stand. I'm your man. If you want a boxer, I will step into the ring for you. And if you want a doctor,

0: Africa e Latino America, e lo rende assolutamente particolare. 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Buonanotte a tutte e tutti. Ora Silver Quintet, Song for My Father, Benny Maupin al sax tenore, Billy Cobham alla batteria, e il groove e il piano indimenticabile di Ora Silver.
1: Continue right now with a selection that was in part inspired by our Brazilian trip. We got the Brazilian rhythm for this tune from that trip, and the melodic line was inspired by some very old Cape Verdean Portuguese folk music, and we put it all together and wrote a little thing that we dedicated to my dad. We call it Song for My Father.

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0: somos superiores moralmente, somos superiores estéticamente, somos mejores en todo. Because we wanted
1: surprise. Who knows better about surprise than Japan? Okay, why didn't you tell me about Pearl Harbor? Okay? Right? He's escaping. You believe in surprise.

0: Ed eccoci quindi con Mark Bray in questa seconda parte dell'intervista che gli ha fatto Milano in Movimento presso la libreria Le Mans. Trump è il nuovo fascismo?
1: Insomma, come questa torsione autoritaria evidente che sta, come dire, sta subendo il paese sotto la seconda amministrazione Trump. Che cos'è? È un nuovo fascismo? È qualcosa di diverso? Che tipo di insomma di caratteristiche ha questo?
2: I understand the question. Yeah. So that's a big question, right? And I think it's important in the beginning to distinguish between Trump and his allies and the MAGA movement and the degree to which the American state has become authoritarian or fascist. I think they're related considerations, but it's not the same thing. So I'll explain what I mean. So back in 2017, the question was asked a lot, is Trump a fascist? My answer was always probably excessively academic, insofar as my answer was I would consider him to be fascistic, fascist flavored, somewhere on the spectrum of fascism in the direction of fascism. But there were a few issues that made me kind of stop short of just calling him a textbook fascist. First, I think that he's mostly interested in power and wealth and fame and attention. I'm not sure how much he really cares about political outcomes beyond his own personal self-aggrandizement. But anyway, I'm not going to go too far into that conversation because I think it's no longer that important. Whether or not you want to call him a fascist or fascistic or whatever label you want, he's certainly surrounded himself with straightforward fascists like Pete Hegseth and Stephen Miller, who are, I think, pursuing a fascist agenda. And the MAGA movement, to me, is a fascist movement. Now, there's the question of, do we call this post-fascism or 21st century fascism? Obviously, fascism has changed a lot over the past 100 years. I'm recognizing that. I'm not particularly invested in what specific term we call it, but I think it is something very similar to, if not straightforwardly, fascist. The whole slogan, Make America Great Again, is that kind of classic notion of wanting to return to an imagined past, where hierarchies, allegedly natural hierarchies, were respected through a glorification of violence, ultra-nationalism, right? So it's pretty fascist. Interesting thing, during the first Trump presidency, there was a poll asking Trump supporters, when was America last great? Right? You want to make America great again? When was it great? They got all sorts of different answers, but the one commonality they found was that most people answered the era or the decade when they were teenagers. That was where, right? Now, obviously, we all have some experience of you come to a pseudo-adult understanding of the world, and that's meaningful, but that's when America was last great, whenever these folks were teenagers. I digress. Anyway, so I do think that I would straightforwardly call MAGA and the Trump administration a kind of fascist or post-fascist or 21st century fascist entity. They are obviously trying to move the state in a fascist direction. Back when Trump won the election last year, I tried to think in advance what would be some meaningful criteria for assessing the degree to which the American state achieves a kind of full-fledged fascist entity. Because I wanted to try to not be a prisoner of the moment, not get what's happening, but try to think of it from a big picture perspective. So if you'll indulge me with a little bit of academic theorizing, I'll share the three things I came up with and talk about the degree to which they'll happen. All right, so the three things I came up with before Trump started his second term. The first one was the degree to which the scope of rights and the quality of rights were diminished. I think that that's obviously happened quite a bit, perhaps most notably with ICE. Are you folks familiar with what ICE is? Right, that's the anti-immigration agency. their funding is enormous. So among all of the armed forces in the world, and if you were to rank them in terms of budgets, in terms of money, number one would be the United States Army. Number two would be Chinese Army. Number three would be ICE. So more than the armies of all the rest of the other countries in the world. I think it's something like $780 billion, an enormous amount of money. Their agents are operating without name tags. Usually police officers in the United States have a name tag. Without name tags, covering their face. I think an interesting aside, earlier I was talking about the success of anti-fascist doxing, identifying fascists. In response to that, fascist groups started covering their face, and they developed a very distinctly fascist style of doing that. Like, for example, having face coverings where it looks like the bottom of a skull became very typical, things like that. You see that style with ICE, in part because it's some of the same people. But, right, so they have been detaining not only undocumented people, but plenty of American citizens as well. And the courts have declared that it is legal to racially profile, to detain someone because they are Latino, because they

0: Hitler's Germany when he created the Gestapo, or, well, he didn't create it, but the Nazi Party created the Gestapo, created the concentration camp system. Those were not under the direct control of the German state. They were under the direct control of the Nazi Party. So they left the normative state intact and just went around it by creating their own mechanisms of repression. And Robert Paxton and some other historians of fascism have seen that as a hallmark of a kind of fascist style. That hasn't exactly happened, but I think you could see the degree to which ICE is operating pseudo-autonomously as something that's maybe a little in that direction, although maybe in this context they're not going to go around the state so much as through it. We'll see. And then the third thing I came up with was the question of emergency or crisis, right? Authoritarian leaders always frame what they're doing as a response to a crisis or an emergency that requires a temporary solution. And so everything that Trump responds to, he phrases as an existential crisis. Immigration is an invasion. His excuse for the tariffs is that it's a crisis. With Venezuela, they are allegedly bringing fentanyl. It's a drug crisis. Everything's a crisis. So that having been said, I do think they've taken meaningful steps in the direction of reducing rights, capitalizing on emergencies, and creating mechanisms of repression that have less and less government oversight. I don't think that they've reached the point of a single dictatorship without elections, without the right to protest. 7 million people protested in the streets of the U.S. But I do think they're trying to get there. I think over the last month or so, their efforts have stalled a little bit, and this effort to create a war with Venezuela might be their effort to try to recreate some of that far-right momentum. I'm hopeful that I'll be able to go home next summer and things will kind of stop at this stage in the process of fascism, but it's very concerning. Certainly there have been a lot of initiatives at a local level to try and eat away at the democratic content of elections. Gerrymandering is a way of redrawing the districts to promote the Republican Party. There have been a lot of that. Voter suppression, making it harder for people to vote, requiring different IDs and so forth. They've been working on that. That's not single-party dictatorship. All of my friends are not in prison yet. So it's somewhere in between how it was before and how it could be under the worst case scenario. That's my two cents.
1: All right.
0: Yeah.
1: Maybe I'll try to summarize this.
0: Yeah, and I mean,
1: please.
0: I don't know how much you think people need, because you're doing a really thorough job, which is great.
1: Well, I don't know. Don't know. But.
0: Yeah, maybe. All right, go ahead.
1: No, thank you. You wanted to add anything?
0: No, that's I think a reasonable summation.
1: Yeah. All right. La domanda era cosa abbiamo davanti, no? Cioè,
0: I'm going to do a bathroom break.
1: Sure,
0: you're going to be
1: sure,
0: a minute.
1: Sure. Yeah. 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

0: What did you say? 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What'd you say? About what?
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0: Defiance. 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Loro sono Barren Hellscape.
1: I don't even think that in the Israeli society there is a need for cover-up these days. You can do almost whatever you want when it comes to Gazans. Honestly, I think that's how the Israeli society has been dehumanizing Palestinians for years. It didn't start on October 7th.

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I'm lying peaceful and my knees are open to the sun. I desire him. He is absolutely ready to seize me. And in heart, I am Muslim. In heart, I am an